That's music by Max Bruch. Adagio in F-sharp minor, played by violinist Jack Liebeck, and the BBC Scottish Symphony. Martin Brabbins conducting here on Classical California, the first of your great escapes for this Wednesday afternoon. I'm Brian Lawrenson. Take violin with orchestra, add a clarinet soloist as we continue from a concerto for violin and clarinet by Paul Chihara. This is the second movement, the slow movement, Love Music, played by Alyssa Kim on violin, Gary Gray on clarinet, and the Slovak Radio Symphony.

0: The Legend, number 5 in A-flat major, music by Antonín Dvořák. It was Bournemouth Symphony Orchestra, José Serra Brière conducting. Before that, Love Music, the second movement from a concerto for violin and clarinet by Paul Chihara, Alyssa Kim on violin, Gary Gray, the clarinetist with the Slovak Radio Symphony. Two more of your great escapes for this Wednesday afternoon. I'm Brian Lauritsen, and there's plenty more where those came from starting tomorrow, 5 p.m. here on Classical California.
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music of home. Hireth, a Welsh word for longing, love, and connection as it relates to one's homeland, encapsulates nostalgia for home. Hireth by Isidore Kanamason, the great pianist. She writes music as well and performed by the Kanamason family. You're on Classical California. Great to be with you on this Wednesday afternoon. I'm Brian Lauritsen. Music by a cellist composer coming up later this hour. And right now it's the Concerto Grosso, Opus 6, number 7 by Handel, played by the ensemble Les Arts Florissantes, led by William Christie.

0: That's music by George Frideric Handel. Concerto Grosso Opus 6, number 7 in B-flat major, played by the ensemble Les Arts Florissantes, led by William Christie. You're on Classical California. Music by a cellist composer for the birds, next.
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That's music composed by one of the great cellists of our generation, the previous generation, any generation, Pablo Casals, the Song of the Birds, traditional Catalan song arranged, I should say, not composed by Pablo Casals, but arranged by Pablo Casals and played here by Andreas Graf on cello, Evelyn Grandy on piano. You're on Classical California. Great to be with you on this Wednesday afternoon. Music from a 1950s era movie coming up, top of the 6 o'clock hour. We'll head west. And taking us there, it's a violin concerto by Georg Philipp Telemann, played here by Johannes Pramzoller and the International Baroque Players.

0: That's music by Georg Philipp Telemann, the violin concerto in B-flat major played by Johannes Pramzoller and the International Baroque Players here on Classical California, where we head to the big country next.
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That's music by the great film composer of the mid-20th century, Jerome Maurras. The Big Country, Oscar-nominated score, played here by the Philharmonia Orchestra, Tony Bremner conducting here on Classical California, getting our 6 o'clock hours music underway. And a happy belated to Jerome Maurras, born August 1st, 1913. We continue this afternoon with music for a pair of flute soloists, based on music by Giuseppe Verdi from his opera Rigoletto. It's music co-composed by Franz and Carl Doppler and co-performed by Emmanuel Paud and Juliette Hurel, with the Rotterdam Philharmonic and Yannick Nezet-Sagan conducting.

0: That's music put together by Franz and Carl Doppler, based on themes by Giuseppe Verdi from his opera Rigoletto, the Rigoletto Fantasy by the Doppler brothers. Emmanuel Paud and Juliette Hurel, flute soloists here with the Rotterdam Philharmonic, and Yannick Nezet-Sagan conducting on Classical California.
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2: The LA Phil presents Beethoven's Fifth at the Hollywood Bowl. 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Violin, cello, and piano come together for the composer's triple concerto, a merging of symphonic and chamber music. 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
0: It's great to be with you on this Wednesday afternoon. I'm Brian Lauritsen. Thanks so much for making this music part of your day today. When we think about some of the great composer performers throughout history, we don't tend to always think about these folks writing music for themselves that is difficult for themselves to play. We just sort of figure, hey, you know, Rachmaninoff, you could probably play all those really difficult piano concertos on your own without too much difficulty. And similarly, folks like Beethoven, Brahms, and even Mozart. We think of Mozart and it's just this effortless virtuosity. Well, when it comes to the piano concerto we're about to hear, he wrote in a letter to his father about how difficult this particular concerto was for him to play, to perform, to practice, to put together. And he said, "It makes me sweat. It's so difficult." And to this day, this is considered one of Mozart's most difficult piano concertos. The concerto number 15 in B-flat major, K450, played here, and she makes it sound effortless, too, by Anne-Marie McDermott with the Odense Symphony and Gilbert Varga conducting.

The Piano Concerto No. 15 in B-flat major, K450, music by Mozart. That was Anne-Marie McDermott with the Odensee Symphony and Gilbert Varga conducting here on Classical California.

0: That's music by Jules Massenet from Werther, an aria transcribed for cello and played by Camille Thomas, the Brussels Philharmonic, and Stéphane Deneuve. The aria, question I ask often in the middle of the night or early in the morning, why do you wake me? From Werther by Jules Massenet on Classical California.
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That's music by the Norwegian composer Ola Yelo, Days of Beauty. From a collection of winter songs, we heard the 12 Ensemble and the Choir of Royal Holloway, Rupert Goff conducting on Classical California. Coming up top of the 7 o'clock hour, it's a new episode of, well, it's actually a Classical Californian All-Star today. We'll sample a moment from a past episode, and I'll tell you where you can find the entire episode. Well, it's easy. It's classicalcalifornia.org. Taking us there, it's music by Luigi Boccherini, Symphony No. 6, played here by the German Chamber Academy.

0: That's music by Luigi Boccherini, his Symphony No. 6 in B-flat major, played by the German Chamber Academy, Johannes Goritzky conducting here on Classical California. And coming up next, a moment from one of our earliest guests on Classical Californians, composer Laura Karpman. She just had a symphony premiered by the Chicago Symphony Orchestra about a week or so ago, and we'll hear a little bit from her past episode here on Classical California next.
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0: Seven o'clock on a Wednesday, meaning it's time for me to turn the microphone over to another Classical Californian. And sometimes we go back into the archives. We pick out some of our favorite moments from our favorite episodes, our favorite Classical Californians, which they're all favorites. But this Classical Californian all-star today is composer Laura Karpman. Writes a lot of film music, but also writes concert music as well, deeply rooted in the world of jazz also. And she just had a symphony called Unsung, premiered by the Chicago Symphony Orchestra. So we thought we'd bring back a moment from her episode early on in the Classical Californians series. You can hear her entire episode, including a moment of Herbie Hancock playing Ravel, at classicalcalifornia.org. Here's Laura Karpman.
2: You're listening to Classical Californians. I'm composer Laura Karpman and a second-generation native Angeleno. Bernstein, Age of Anxiety. Oh, I love this piece. I don't know why it's called a symphony, honestly. It's really a piano concerto. It feels like it was written fast. And I think as a film composer, that's something I really appreciate. He kind of gets his ideas out. He does this fantastic combination of modernism and jazz. So there are all these kinds of hits and dissonances. And then it flows like Art Tatum or Fats Waller. What strikes me the most about this moment is that offstage piano. There's an upright piano that's offstage that feels like this whole thing was a memory all along. Like you're listening to this and you're present in the moment, and then you almost have to reassess your own perspective on the music. It's a genius moment, I think. Part two, The Mask, The Age of Anxiety, performed by Marin Alsop, the Baltimore Symphony Orchestra, and Jean-Yves Thibaudet.

0: You've just heard Bernstein's The Age of Anxiety, Part 2, The Mask, performed by Marin Alsop, the Baltimore Symphony Orchestra, and pianist Jean-Yves Thibaudet.
1: Our classical Californian all-star today, composer Laura Karpman. She just had a symphony premiered by the CSO, the Chicago Symphony Orchestra, about a week or so ago, with Marin Alsop conducting at the Ravinia Festival. Our classical Californian today, an all-star, Laura Karpman. You can hear the entire episode at our website, classicalcalifornia.org. Continuing in the realm of jazz-inspired music, which is an inspiration for Laura Karpman, it's music by Bernstein, Prelude, Fugue, and Riffs, played here by clarinet soloist Chris Richards, the London Symphony Orchestra, and Sir Simon Rattle conducting.

0: Jazz in the Concert Hall, courtesy of Leonard Bernstein, Prelude, Fugue, and Riffs. Classical music and jazz side by side, infused with one another. Chris Richards, the clarinet soloist, the London Symphony, and Sir Simon Rattle conducting here on Classical California.
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That's music by Frédéric Chopin, a dance form from his homeland, Poland, the Mazurka. This one, number 38 in F-sharp minor, played by Vasily Primakov here on Classical California. Great to be with you on this Wednesday evening. I'm Brian Lauritsen. And coming up a little bit later on this hour, we've got British music from Mozart's time. And right now, a symphony by the Frenchman, Camille Saint-Saëns, the Tapiola Symphonietta, Jean-Jacques Kantarov conducting Saint-Saëns Symphony No. 2.

0: That's music by Camille Saint-Saëns, his symphony number 2 in A minor, the one right before the big one with the organ. This was the Tapiola Sinfonietta, Jean-Jacques Kantarov conducting here on Classical California.
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That's music by Sofiane Pamar, a piece called Asia. Wrote 18 songs for solo piano, put it together on an album called Letter. It's a letter of music dedicated to his listeners, his audience, his fans, and each track named after a letter of thanks to the folks who consume his music. And he ends his letter, P.S. I wrote this album in Asia. And therefore, that's the title of that particular song that we just heard. Sofiane Pamar, the pianist and the composer here on Classical California. Taking us up to 8 o'clock, it's a symphony by the British composer Thomas Arne. Here's Cantilena, conducted by Adrian Shepherd.

0: A symphony by the guy who wrote the song Rule Britannia, Britannia Rules the Waves. Symphony number 3 in E-flat major by Thomas Arne. We heard the ensemble Cantilena conducted by Adrian Shepherd here on Classical California. I'm Brian Lawrence, and Laura Downs is coming up next. Have a great evening.
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3: Hello and welcome to your Wednesday evening music. I'm Laura Downs, and thanks for joining me this evening. To begin tonight, this rondo for flute and orchestra by Ignaz Pleyel, a student of Haydn's who had a gift for memorable melodies and elegant craftsmanship. This sparkling piece of music is full of warmth and effortless good humor. Patrick Gallois as the soloist with the Sinfonia Finlandia.

Patrick Gallois was the flute soloist with the Sinfonia Finlandia in that rondo by Ignaz Pleyel, written in 1797, and a lovely example of late classical style writing. Also that year, Franz Schubert was born, and 18 years later, he wrote his Third Symphony, a piece of music that shows us how quickly music was changing at the turn of the 19th century. The Romantic era on the horizon, and Schubert's remarkable gift for melody just waiting to embrace its innovations.

0: Bright, energetic, and full of youthful confidence, Franz Schubert's Symphony No. 3 in D major, written when he was just 18 years old, the Freiburg Baroque Orchestra under Pablo Eras Casado. I'm Laura Downs with your evening music from Classical California, and some classical Americana from composer and violinist Mark O'Connor is coming up in just a moment.
1: Adventure, emotion, and musical magic all meet on Screen Time. Jennifer Miller Hamill pairs beloved screen scores with classical works. 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

A dose of classical Americana, courtesy of Mark O'Connor with his Appalachia Waltz. The composer was featured on violin in that recording, with cellist Yo-Yo Ma and double bassist Edgar Meyer. The composer Ester Megi was known as the First Lady of Estonian Music. She passed away in 2022 at nearly 100 years old. She brought a deeply personal voice to everything she wrote, taking inspiration from the landscapes and folk traditions of her home country. And this piano concerto pairs expressive singing lines in the piano with luminous orchestral colors, music that's both intimate and expansive.

0: The luminous and expansive piano concerto from 1953 by the composer Ester Meghi, music inspired and informed by the landscapes and folk traditions of the composer's native Estonia. Adek Tusiks was the piano soloist with the Estonian National Symphony Orchestra under Arvo Fulmer. 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That's Puccini's Turandot. 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
0: Welcome back to Evening Music. We begin this 9 o'clock hour with music by Antonín Dvořák. The Water Goblin is one of his most vivid orchestral tone poems, and it's inspired by a very dark and creepy Czech folk tale. Dvořák uses all the colors of the orchestra to bring every twist of this story to life. The Berlin Philharmonic under Sir Simon Rattle.

Berlin Philharmonic under Sir Simon Rattle with The Water Goblin, a tone poem by Antonín Dvořák based on a haunting Czech folktale about a young woman who's lured into an underwater world by a mysterious spirit of the lake. It's Evening Music from Classical California, and I'm Laura Downs. Victoria Mulova is one of the most distinctive violinists of her generation. She's renowned for combining breathtaking technique with an intensely thoughtful and unforced musical voice. She's also a leading advocate for historically informed performances like this one, where she plays Vivaldi's Violin Concerto in C major on instruments of the period with Il Giardino Armonico led by Giovanni Antonini.

0: That was Vivaldi's Violin Concerto in C Major, played on instruments of the period, by Victoria Mulova with Il Giardino Armonico under Giovanni Antonini. For more music from the Baroque era, join us on Sunday morning at 9 o'clock for a musical offering hosted by Alan Chapman. This weekend, Telemann draws on Polish folk music, and we'll take an extended excursion down the Thames River. That's Sunday morning starting at 9 o'clock here on Classical California.
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As Torrents in Summer, music by Edward Elgar, text by Henry Wadsworth Longfellow, a poem that compares a dry summer stream suddenly filling with water from distant mountain rain to a weary human heart unexpectedly refilled with strength. That was the Phoenix Chorale led by Christopher Gabitas. When the pianist Simona Dinnerstein put out this recording of Gershwin's Rhapsody in Blue in 2015, a critic from Gramophone magazine wrote, "If I were hearing Rhapsody in Blue for the first time in this performance, I would count myself lucky." That is high praise for any recording of this piece that's been played and heard countless times, one of the most iconic pieces of American music for over 100 years now, but somehow it's thrilling every single time. Simona Dinnerstein at the piano with the MDR Leipzig Radio Symphony Orchestra under Christian Järvi, George Gershwin's beloved Rhapsody in Blue.

All the exuberance and excitement of the Jazz Age, captured in George Gershwin's Rhapsody in Blue. That was Simone Dinnerstein at the piano with the MDR Leipzig Radio Symphony Orchestra under Christian Järvi. A recording of this American icon released in 2015 on Simone's album Broadway Lafayette. I'm Laura Downs with your evening music from Classical California and your nightly lullaby coming up now in just about 15 minutes.

0: Heike Mathiesen on guitar with Dedication, a tango by the composer Carmen Gutzmann. That's from the album Guitar Ladies, released in 2020. I'm Laura Downs, and you're listening to Evening Music from Classical California.
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0: You're listening to Evening Music from Classical California, and this 10 o'clock hour begins with music by Joseph Boulogne, the Chevalier de Saint-Georges. We'll hear his Symphonie Concertante in A major, featuring violinists Yuri Revich and Libor Ježek with the Czech Philharmonic Orchestra under Michael Halasch.

Music by the brilliant and dashing Joseph Boulogne, the Chevalier de Saint-Georges. His Symphonie Concertante in A Major, played there by violinists Yuri Ravitch and Libor Ježek, with the Czech Philharmonic Orchestra under Michael Halas. And it's time now for your nightly lullaby. Tonight, this lovely intermezzo from the Piano Concerto No. 1 by the 19th century British composer Dora Bright. Samantha Ward at the piano with the Royal Liverpool Philharmonic under Charles Peebles.

0: Pianist Samantha Ward with the Royal Liverpool Philharmonic under Charles Peebles. The intermezzo from the Piano Concerto No. 1 by the 19th century British composer Dora Bright. And that was your lullaby tonight from Evening Music.
1: Waves crash, fog lifts, and strings rise above the cliffs. Carmel's in tune with classical California.

two guitars taking on the brilliant piano writing of Chopin's Grande Valse Brillante in E flat major. That was a performance by the Charisma guitar duo. Dmitri Shostakovich wrote his Sixth Symphony in 1939 after he'd just been through a run-in with Stalin's regime in one of its darkest chapters. Those days, a single political misstep could end a career or even a life, and his rehabilitation by the Soviet government was tenuous at best. The safe choice would have been for him to write a heroic, patriotic work that would please the authorities, but instead he wrote something unpredictable and hard to define. This symphony, with its vast, introspective opening meditation, followed by two short, dance-like movements. It's music that reminds us how complicated human emotions can be, especially in times when saying exactly what you feel or think isn't really possible. The St. Petersburg Philharmonic under Yuri Temirkanov, the Symphony No. 6 in B minor by Dmitri Shostakovich.

An ending that's electrifying and also intriguingly ambiguous. The Symphony No. 6 in B minor by Dmitri Shostakovich from 1939. We heard the St. Petersburg Philharmonic under Yuri Temirkanov. I'm Laura Downs with your evening music from Classical California and music by Mozart at the top of the next hour.

0: The 19th century Danish composer Carl Nielsen never saw San Francisco. In fact, he never even came to America. But still, he wrote that lovely piece called The Fog is Lifting. We heard a performance by the Alethea Duo on flute and harp. I'm Laura Downs with your evening music from Classical California.
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0: Welcome back to Evening Music. This 11 o'clock hour begins with music by Mozart, his Violin Concerto No. 3 in G major, featuring Arabella Steinbacher as the soloist with the Luzern Festival Strings.

0: Mozart was 19 years old when he wrote his third violin concerto, music that moves naturally between playful brilliance and heartfelt lyricism. Arabella Steinbacher was the soloist in that performance with the Luzern Festival Strings. I'm Laura Downs, and this is Evening Music from Classical California.
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Well, let's call that a bonus lullaby for you tonight, and that was a recording of my own, Solace by Scott Joplin. My collaborator in that recording was Joe Brent, playing a Spanish vihuela. And to end the program tonight, music by Brahms. His Serenade No. 2 shows us a gentler, more intimate side of this composer, trading grand symphonic drama for warmth, lyricism, and a mellow, burnished sound from the orchestra. The Leipzig Gewandhaus Orchestra under Ricardo Chailly.

music full of warmth, grace, and a deep sense of contentment. That was the Serenade No. 2 in A Major by Johannes Brahms in a performance by the Leipzig Gewandhaus Orchestra under Ricardo Chailly. And that brings us to the end of evening music for tonight. It's been my pleasure to spend this time with you, and I hope you've enjoyed all the music and the stories. I'll be back tomorrow evening at 8 p.m., and for now the great music continues with Classical California All Night. Good night, sleep tight, and have a beautiful tomorrow.

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1: Taking my first sip of coffee. Good morning, my friends. I'm Jennifer Miller Hamill. Great to be starting off these early, early hours with you this Thursday on Listener Supported Classical California. When Johannes Brahms first heard clarinetist Richard Mufield, he had retired from composing, Brahms had, and he was quite content to sit back and enjoy the quiet of his later years. But after hearing Mufield, Brahms was so excited with his playing on the clarinet, and the clarinet itself, honestly, that he delayed that retirement over the summer of 1891, quickly composing a trio and this work, especially for that inspiring player and his woodwind instrument. This is the Adagio from the Brahms Clarinet Quintet in B minor.

A beautiful piece for the clarinet from Johannes Brahms, the gorgeous Adagio, second movement from the clarinet quintet in B minor. Iliban, your soloist, joined there by the Alexander String Quartet. And we are going to keep some of those beloved pieces going for you now with one of Johann Sebastian Bach's greatest hits, a piece that he originally wrote for the cello. But this morning, we have an interpretation featuring the guitar. The Bach Cello Suite No. 1 with guitarist Kazuhito Yamashita.

0: the Bach Cello Suite Number 1 as interpreted on the guitar by Kazuhiro Yamashita. Coming up, an old French lullaby.
1: The morning surf and evening stars. Santa Cruz just feels like classical California.

the gorgeous Berceuse from Joseph Gonteloup's Songs of the Auvergne. Cellist Solgabetze joined there by the Prague Philharmonic. Well, good morning. Happy Thursday. I'm Jennifer Miller-Hamill. Lovely to be kicking off these early hours with you on listener-supported Classical California. Coming up in about 11 minutes, I am going to share one of my favorite moments from one of Gershwin's most overlooked pieces for the orchestra. Again, more on that in just about 11 minutes. A concerto for you now for two oboes by Tommaso Albinoni.

a double concerto for oboe by Tommaso Albinoni, the London virtuosi, joined by soloists Anthony Camden and Julia Girdwood. Now, if you're familiar with George Gershwin, you have probably heard of pieces like An American in Paris, Rhapsody in Blue, of course, his extensive collection of songs for the stage and screen. But this work is the one that I feel is the most overlooked in his entire catalog, an absolute stunning piece for a solo pianist. This is the gorgeous second movement from George Gershwin's Concerto in F, featuring Kirill Gerstein and the St. Louis Symphony.

The amazing second movement from George Gershwin's Concerto in F. I love it because they give the piano soloist a break there for about a third of that movement, and they just let the woodwinds and the brass take over there. George Gershwin's, yes, Concerto in F major, the Adagio with pianist Carol Gerstein, and the St. Louis Symphony, that often overlooked sibling to George Gershwin's Rhapsody in Blue and An American in Paris. Well, in just a moment, a piece of solitude for this early hour.

0: From Claude Debussy, Bonsoir, Beautiful Evening, with cellist Gauthier Capuçon and pianist Jérôme Ducrot.
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The music of Argentinian composer Jorge Calandrelli, that was called Solitude, a piece reflecting on the stillness of these early hours, featuring saxophonist Jess Gillum, joined by guitarist Milos. A beautiful piece to honor Calandrelli, who passed away earlier this year. He passed away back in May. Well, good morning. I'm Jennifer Miller Hamill. Lovely to be joining you here on Member Support at Classical California, especially during the early hours of this Thursday. A trio of minuets that Puccini would recycle coming up in a few moments. But first, we are going to spend some grand time in the company of a grand overture, number 4 by Johann Christian Bach.

William Boughton led the English String Orchestra in the Grand Overture No. 4 of Bach's youngest son, Johann Christian Bach. A trio of minuets for you now from a gentleman who is probably better known for his big opera moments, but sometimes it's nice to hear what happens when he pairs things back a bit. The three minuets of Giacomo Puccini.

0: music that he wrote, perhaps as an ode to Mozart and Haydn. It certainly sounds like them, and it's music he loved so much he would actually reuse them in his opera Manolosco. The three minuets of Puccini with the Orchestra of the Auvergne under the direction there of Jean-Jacques Cantoreau. And a quick reminder, you can join me this Sunday night for more opera on the Opera Show here on Classical California. I'm going to share a recording from one of the most acclaimed mezzo-sopranos working today, as well as a piece from a folk pop superstar who refers to classical music as his secret sauce, which I love. 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
1: At the end of a busy day, we have just the music to take you where you want to go. The Great Escape at 5. 20 minutes of music like this from Classical California.

A song without words, or even in this case, without voices. Sergei Rachmaninoff's vocalese with AGOA leading the Minnesota Orchestra. Of course, there are some fantastic recordings of that melody out there featuring such acclaimed classical superstars as Kiri Takanawa singing it. Well, we are going to head up to 6 o'clock with a piece from Mozart. Now, you may hear me and Maggie talk about the fact that Mozart wrote only 5 violin concerti during his career, but the violin sonatas were quite a different story, typically a piece for violin and one other instrument. Now, this piece was one of the last of those violin sonatas, and it came during one of his most successful periods, those middle Viennese years around 1787, when he wrote such fantastic works as Don Giovanni and Eine kleine Nachtmusik. Mozart's Violin Sonata No. 35 with Christian Tetzlaff, accompanied by Lars Vogt.

The music of Mozart for you this early Thursday morning. That was his violin sonata number 35 with violinist Christian Tetzlaff and pianist Lars Vogt. And Maggie Glennon-Rehberg will have more Mozart magic for you coming up at 9 o'clock this morning on Mozart in the Morning. Well, coming up, Dvorak is going to head to the moon.

0: But first, a little opera there for you. Dances from Act 3 of Marin Marais' Alcyone. That was the March, Air, and Tambourin of the Sailors, featuring, I think, actually rather appropriately, an ensemble called The Storm at Sea, Tempesta di Mare.
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0: Just about a minute after 6 o'clock, and this is Classical California for the beginning of your workday. I'm Jennifer Miller-Hamill. Thanks for kicking off your day with some of the most amazing music ever composed. And do I have the amazement for you this morning, including a trio of works from an opera about an ancient queen and a trip to the Highlands as heard through Mendelssohn's imagination. No bagpipes, though. First up, yes, indeed, music that Neil Armstrong reportedly took to the moon during the Apollo 11 mission. This is the scherzo from Dvorak's New World Symphony No. 9.

That was the third movement, the Scherzo from Antonin Dvorak's New World Symphony No. 9 with the Atlanta Symphony under the baton of Natalie Stutzman. Trio works for you now from an opera based on the life of the great-great-granddaughter of legendary Egyptian Queen Cleopatra, a queen who was at least an opera legend in her own right. This is the Overture Minuet in Gigue from Berenice, the music of Handel.

0: The music of Handel from his opera Berenice, which was based on the great-great-granddaughter of legendary Egyptian queen Cleopatra. That was the Overture, Minuet, and Gigue. Christopher Hogwood, Led Academy of Ancient Music. Well, coming up, join me and Felix Mendelssohn for a trip to Scotland.
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2: The LA Phil presents Rachmaninoff and Adams at the Hollywood Bowl on August 27th. Gemma New conducts the Los Angeles Philharmonic in John Adams' Short Ride in a Fast Machine and Rachmaninoff's Symphonic Dances. Plus, Jenaba Cannon Mason makes her bowl debut with Rachmaninoff's Second Piano Concerto, the piece that inspired Eric Carmen's song All By Myself, which Celine Dion later made famous. Tickets at HollywoodBowl.com. Hollywood Bowl, forever summer.
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The music of Felix Mendelssohn. I love that second movement from his Scottish Symphony number 3. Because you can just see him having all these incredible adventures with a big smile on his face as he's traveling along the Scottish countryside. Love Shawnee led the Rotterdam Philharmonic in that particular recording. That coming to you just about 22 minutes after 6 this Thursday on Listener Supported Classical California. Well, in 1926, a librarian in Turin heard a knock at the door, and when he opened it, a group of monks from nearby Monferrato were standing on the library's doorstep, and they were holding a small stack of papers, and they were curious as to the value of this collection and if any of them could be sold because they needed to raise money to repair the monastery that they lived in. Now, this was just a sample of a collection that they had. The librarian, a bit dubious as to what he was about to see, humored the request and took the stack to assess what they had. But quickly, he discovered the monks were in possession of quite the treasure, one that couldn't be found in a chest like in pirate movies. Instead, they had arrived holding a small sample of a collection of previously unknown Vivaldi masterpieces, works that had been given to the monastery by a wealthy family and had been lost for 200 years. In that collection is this work, which today is a favorite of audiences and orchestras, the Vivaldi Double Mandolin Concerto in G major.

from a collection of works by Vivaldi that was lost for 200 years, but then rediscovered just about 100 years ago. The Double Concerto for Mandolin in G Major by Vivaldi with soloist Paul Odette, Robin Jeffrey, and Parley of Instruments. Well, the opening moments for you now from one of opera's greatest hits. It's also still one of the most often performed works in the repertoire. The prelude from Act 1 of Giuseppe Verdi's La Traviata.

0: The prelude from the first act of Giuseppe Verdi's opera La Traviata, with Fabio Luisi leading Philharmonia Zurich. And opera, oh yes, that is something I love to talk about. Join me Sunday nights at 9 for the opera show here on member-supported Classical California. This week I have quite a lineup for you, including a recording from one of today's most acclaimed mezzos, as well as a highlight from a recent classical work by a pop folk superstar, that's hard to say, who calls Baroque music his secret sauce. Yes, indeed. That's all coming up this Sunday night on the Opera Show, the Sunday night at 9. Well, are you ready for that late summer getaway? Well, on the itinerary, I have a trip to the beaches of Brittany, and then you'll cross the channel to England.
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named for a beach resort in Brittany in northwestern France. That was Pours Gorée, the music of Jan Tiersen, with Angèle Dubeau and her ensemble La Pietà, taking you to the beaches of France this Thursday morning on Classical California. And as promised, we are going to head across the channel now and go to England with the Suite for Strings, a collection of British folk songs by John Rutter. Rutter himself will lead the Royal Philharmonic.

0: My friend Kevin over in the chat was saying that it's quite a shift this morning, going from the music of Traviata to English folk song, to which I say, well, we do it all here on Classical California. John Rutter's Suite for Strings, with Rutter himself leading the Royal Philharmonic. Well, in just a moment, join me to escape the heat and take a stroll through the Musical Art Museum.
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Recorded live during the 2017 Van Cliburn Piano Competition. That was Daniel Shu playing The Great Gate of Kiev from Modest Mussorgsky's Pictures at an Exhibition. That exciting performance for you to start things off this hour on Member Supported Classical California. I'm Jennifer Miller-Hamill. Great to be with you. I have a Classical California morning shout out all the way from our northern neighbor coming up in just about 11 minutes. And if you're thinking, oh, Oregon, Washington State, no, think a little bit farther north. Again, that's coming up in just about 11 minutes. A piece for you now from a composer who was very active in the court in Mannheim. This symphony comes from the midpoint of his career when he was frequently traveling back and forth between Germany and Paris and Versailles. And because of these travels, his music, which was very popular in France, was first published in Paris. Christian Konnebeek and his Symphony No. 51.

0: A symphony that was quite popular in the City of Light, the City of Paris. That was Christian Konevic's Symphony No. 51 with Uwe Grotz leading the Nicholas Esterhazy Symphonia.
1: Now, our daily dose of gratitude and appreciation. It's time for the Classical California Morning Shoutout. Who do you want to celebrate today?
0: I mentioned a bit earlier that today's morning shout out comes from one of our neighbors to the north, and the name of that neighbor, Région in Saint-Étienne-des-Rats, Quebec, Canada, would like to send a musical shout out to Micheline, and I think it is only appropriate to share some music from Quebec in honor of that. This is the Village Dance of Claude Champagne.

0: The music of French-Canadian composer Claude Champagne. There we go. That was The Village Dance with Yoav Talmi leading the Quebec Symphony. For our friend Réjean in Quebec, as a musical shout-out to Micheline. Well, is there someone that you would love to send a message of positivity out to? Perhaps they're getting ready to go back to school. I know I have some friends who are starting school off next week. Well, I would love to help you send those messages of appreciation and motivation out to them. 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And then I will share those with you every weekday at just around 7:15. Well, in just a moment, we are going to head back to the City of Light.
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The music of Jacques Offenbach, that was the overture from La Vie Parisienne, Parisian Life. Sir Neville Mariner led Academy of St. Martin in the Fields. Now coming to you at just about 7:30 this Thursday morning on member-supported Classical California. Thanks so much for choosing to spend your time with me, Jennifer Miller-Hamill, and this incredible music. We'll continue on now with Stravinsky, a number from The Firebird that's danced by a group of 13 princesses that are being held captive by an ogre. This is Round of the Princesses with Vladimir Ashkenazy and the St. Petersburg Philharmonic.

Thank you, Igor Stravinsky. That was Round of the Princesses from The Firebird with the St. Petersburg Philharmonic under the direction of Vladimir Ashkenazy. Today's Mystery in History will honor an Oscar-winning actor who has made a name for themselves across all genres of film and a personal favorite. Join me to puzzle out who that could be coming up at just around 7:45. Puzzle on that while we enjoy the music of Joseph Martin Krauss. This is the opening of his Symphony in D major.

0: musical vitamin D for you this morning from Joseph Martin Krauss, the Allegro in D major, the opening movement to his symphony in D. Werner Erhard led the Concerto Kuhn. Well, it is just about 17 minutes before 8 o'clock, coming up a teeny tiny party before the big party on today's Mystery and History.
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0: a short little piece from Canadian composer Gina Branscombe that was called The Squirrel's Party, and it was played by Joanna Goldstein. A little something to get us ready for the big birthday party on today's Mystery in History.
1: It's time for the Mystery in History on Classical California. Will today's historical clues leave you perplexed, or can you solve the musical mystery?
0: Well, let's see how well you know your Academy Award-winning actors, as today we are celebrating the birthday of an Academy Award-winning actor, producer, and humanitarian who was born on this day in 1962 in Malaysia. She began her path to the arts as a dancer, becoming fluent in Cantonese, Mandarin, and English. However, after a spinal injury would sideline her dance career, she would shift her focus to acting and beauty pageants. Her early acting career consisted of Hong Kong action films, with her first lead role in 1985's Yes, Madam, opposite American action icon Cynthia Rothrock, a name I never thought I'd say on the air. This would eventually lead her to becoming a Bond girl in 1997's Tomorrow Never Dies. She would come to the attention of a wider audience in 2000 thanks to a gorgeous epic romance directed by Ang Lee and co-starring Chow Yun-fat. Her later career highlights have included playing a Starfleet captain, the matriarch of a wealthy Singaporean family, and her Oscar-winning turn as a laundromat owner-turned-reality-jumping superhero. Who are we celebrating today? Well, here is a musical clue from that epic romance.

Yo-Yo Ma lending a bow for today's musical clue on the mystery in history. That's a cue from a film from an Oscar-winning actor, producer, and humanitarian who was born on this day in 1962 in Malaysia. She started off her career as a dancer, but would shift to acting in beauty pageants after a spinal injury. Her strength really early on was in the Hong Kong action film land, but she would eventually go on to become a Bond girl in 1997's Tomorrow Never Dies, and of course come to wider attention thanks to the 2000 epic Crouching Tiger, Hidden Dragon. Since then, she has played a Starfleet captain, the matriarch of a wealthy Singaporean family, and landed an Oscar for her turn as a laundromat owner turned reality-jumping superhero. Who was born on this day in 1962? Well, some of my friends in the chat have already guessed it. If you said Michelle Yeoh, yes, you would be absolutely correct. Michelle Yeoh, born on this day in 1962. We are, of course, wishing her a very, very happy birthday. The musical clue was the Eternal Vow from Tan Dun's score for Crouching Tiger, Hidden Dragon. And what a birthday present for Michelle Yeoh, by the way. I was reading that just this morning, the Busan Film Festival in South Korea has named her as their Asian Filmmaker of the Year. And her next big project is the Amazon series Blade Runner 2099, which comes out in November. Definitely looking forward to that. What is your favorite role from Michelle Yeoh? Well, share it with me over in the chat on our website. Heading up to 8 o'clock with the Rondo in G major from Anton Reicha.

0: Music from Beethoven's lifelong friend, Czech composer Anton Reicha. That was the Rondo in G major with Peter Gelke leading the Wuppertal Symphony. Well, coming up, a game of hide and seek as we seek for Haydn.
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The music of 19th century German guitar virtuoso, composer, and teacher Katharina Josepha Pratten. The two songs without words, Nostalgia and Weary. And you heard it played this morning by Heike Matheson. Starting off this 8 o'clock hour with some beautiful guitar music here on member-supported Classical California. I'm Jennifer Miller-Hamill. It is so lovely, as always, to be sharing the morning commute with you. Well, talk about a long game of hide and go seek, or at least in the case of this composer, hide and go seek. This was a piece that was lost for nearly 200 years, and then thankfully it was finally found thanks to a music historian who was checking out the archives at the Prague National Museum. The opening movement to Joseph Haydn's Cello Concerto No. 1. Elisa Weilerstein will be your soloist with the Trondheim soloists.

Alisa Weilerstein joining the Trondheim soloist for the opening movement to Joseph Haydn's Cello Concerto No. 1. Coming up in just about 7 minutes, I'm going to share details on how you could win tickets to the Hollywood Bowl, an incredible concert featuring one of the biggest symphonies in Western classical music. We'll head that way with a work from Moritz Moszkowski, the second movement, Vivo, from the Symphony in D minor. Ian Hobson will lead Sinfonia Varsovia.

0: Conductor Ian Hobson led Symphony of Varsovia in the lively second movement from Moritz Moszkowski's Symphony in D minor. The first reactions from critics were very positive on that work. They said it was very happy, upbeat, and full of hummable melodies. Well, you know what else has a lot of hummable melodies, especially the beginning? Beethoven's Fifth Symphony. And my friends, you have a chance right now to win tickets to hear that work played live in concert at the Hollywood Bowl. This is coming up on Tuesday, August 25th, under the baton of former Dudamel Fellow and incoming conductor in residence, Anna Handler, who, I'm just going to drop a little bit of knowledge on you here, she's going to be next week's Classical Californian. Mm-hmm. You could win tickets to that concert, which will feature Beethoven's Fifth alongside Beethoven's rarely heard Triple Concerto. Learn more about that and enter to win tickets right now over at classicalcalifornia.org. Well, coming up, a short trio and an opera that was nearly lost to time, thanks to its composer.
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The first of Jacques Ibert's three short pieces, as played by the French Winds, music that he adapted from incidental pieces he wrote for a play called The Beau's Stratagem. That music for you just about 8:30 this Thursday on member-supported Classical California. The overture for you now from Tchaikovsky's first opera, an opera that we almost lost because he himself would destroy the score later in his life. However, thanks to the diligence of Tchaikovsky fans and music historians, it was reconstructed from surviving orchestral parts after Tchaikovsky passed away. The title refers to a local military leader or governor. This is the overture from the Voyevoda with Teodor Kukar leading the National Symphony Orchestra of Ukraine.

The music of Tchaikovsky, the overture from his first opera, The Voyevoda, Teodor Kukar, of the National Symphony Orchestra of Ukraine. Well, really quick, before I forget, coming up tomorrow morning, just a little bit after 8 o'clock, you can join me for Screen Time here on Classical California. It's an opportunity for me to share some music from a recent release for a screen of any size. And this one is going to honor something from the video game world, as the back half of this year is shaping up to be one of the biggest for video game releases and in turn gaming music. I am going to share a nostalgic tune from a classic game about a spacefaring fox that was recently given the modern console treatment. More on that coming up on Screen Time, a bit after 8 o'clock tomorrow morning here on Classical California. Continuing on now with a selection from Johann Scheibe, the Symphonia in B-flat.

0: Music from a composer that when his family fell on hard times financially, he continued his musical studies on his own, but self-taught there. Johann Scheibe, his Symphonia in B-flat major, Concerto Copenhagen, led by Andrew Manzi. Well, it is 15 minutes before 9 o'clock, coming up, a sweet way to watch the time pass, and music from a singular opera.
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Music from one of the most popular composers working today, who will, by the way, be doing a small tour of California this coming October. He has dates scheduled in both Los Angeles and San Francisco. Ludovico Einaudi, that was Passage with violinist Angèle Dubeau and La Pietà. The passage of time or from one life to the next. Well, that interpretation is up to you, my friends. It's a symphony that made everybody stop and listen. And Maggie has it for you coming up at 9 on today's Mozart in the Morning. Can't wait for you to hear that. We are going to head that way with the overture from Beethoven's only opera, Fidelio. Why just one opera? Well, I'll see if I can answer that question in a moment. Yoel Levy will lead the Atlanta Symphony.

0: Fidelio, and I get asked a lot, why did he write only one opera? Well, honestly, it wasn't his preferred medium. In general, he found vocal music very difficult to compose for, which I also find to be astounding because his Ode to Joy is, of course, one of the most famous masterworks for voices. Although I can also say with experience as a singer, Beethoven is not easy to sing at all, but incredible to listen to. Quick reminder, also coming up this Sunday evening at 9, you can join me for more opera on The Opera Show. I'll be sharing an exciting recording from one of today's most acclaimed mezzos, as well as an incredible highlight from a recent classical work by a pop folk superstar who calls Baroque his secret sauce. That's coming up this Sunday night at 9 on The Opera Show. I'm Jennifer Miller-Hamill. Thanks so much for hanging out with me this morning here on Classical California. And coming up next, we are in for a treat because it is Mozart in the Morning with Maggie Clennon-Reberg. Take care.
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0: time for Mozart in the morning. Let's kick off the workday with a work of genius.
1: Morning, friends. Happy Thursday. It's Maggie Clennon-Reberg in our San Francisco studio. Dude, the 80s were awesome. No, not those 80s. Those were dumb. I'm talking about the 1780s. So much music, so much good happening for our friend Wolfgang. The 80s were great for him. And then what happens when the world goes crazy? History does tend to repeat itself. The Holy Roman Empire, of which Vienna was the capital, declared war on Turkey in February of that year, and the Viennese economy fizzled, and with it, Mozart's career. But this is the period from which his last three symphonies come from, and there's much to discuss about them. A word about Symphony No. 39 in E-flat major. It's unusual in that it's the only later symphony that doesn't use any oboes. So who gets that bright metallic sounding line? The clarinets, which has become one of those signature sounds that we listen to with Mozart. The other thing about it is the very end, the finale. One of the tricks that Wolfgang often pulls is busting out a whole new set of melodies in the finale. But this one has rather an homage to his friend and mentor, Franz Joseph Haydn, who was a wizard at taking one theme and working it like literally millions of variations. So we'll hear that happening in the last movement. Sir Charles McCarris and the Scottish Chamber Orchestra, Mozart's Symphony No. 39 in, say it with me now, E-flat major.

0: And there it is, Mozart in the Morning on Classical California. Sir Charles McCarris and the Scottish Chamber Orchestra, Mozart Symphony No. 39 in E-flat major. I'm Maggie Clennon-Rayburg. Coming next, music from the dancing master himself.
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0: Santa Rosa Symphony presents Road to Appalachia, featuring Grammy Award-winning violinists Mark and Maggie O'Connor. 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

got a good beat and it's easy to dance to. Who remembers that show? Goodness gracious. That is from Molière's Le Bourgeois Gentilhomme, music of Jean-Baptiste Lully, Jordi Savall, and Le Concert des Nations. Here comes an opportunity to keep this Thursday morning dance party rolling. Paavo Järvi and the Estonian National Symphony Orchestra, Edvard Grieg's Symphonic Dance No. 1.

0: Paavo Järvi and the Estonian National Symphony Orchestra, a dance party provided by Edvard Grieg. It's Symphonic Dance No. 1 this Thursday morning on Classical California. Coming up next, nothing to be sad about.
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Fritz Kreisler's Liebeslied. Well, it sounds awfully happy for a song about sorrow, doesn't it? Violinist David Garrett and the Royal Philharmonic Orchestra. Here's something to be happy about. San Francisco Giants. I think they are in fourth place last time I looked. Let's see what happens this weekend when they play the Detroit Tigers. Now, if you happen to be at that game and you see a little white-haired old lady with a classical California backpack, a San Francisco t-shirt, but a Detroit Tigers baseball cap, just give her some space. Loyalties run deep. Conflict is hard. Just let her watch the game in peace. You'd buy her beer, though. She'd probably take that. In honor of the big matchup this weekend, here is the overture to an opera about a ball and a bat.

0: The LA Phil presents Rachmaninoff and Adams at the Hollywood Bowl on August 27th. Gemma New conducts the Los Angeles Philharmonic in John Adams' Short Ride in a Fast Machine and Rachmaninoff's Symphonic Dances. Plus, Jennifer Cannon Mason makes her bowl debut with Rachmaninoff's Second Piano Concerto, the piece that inspired Eric Carmen's song All By Myself, which Celine Dion later made famous. Tickets at HollywoodBowl.com. Hollywood Bowl, forever summer.
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0: It's Johann Strauss Jr.'s baseball music. After all, it is an operetta about a ball and a bat. Thanks, I'll be here all week. It's Die Fledermaus, and that is the overture. Nicholas Arnon Corr and the Royal Concertgebouw Orchestra this Thursday morning on Classical California.
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The brilliant Sir Edward Elgar making a melody and titling it exactly the way it sounds. His Opus 48 is called Pleading. That was clarinetist Jan Giro and the BBC Scottish Symphony Orchestra. Speaking of all things Scottish, Sir Walter Scott, Robert Burns, all things Scottish, such as history, culture, music, they were all a passionate interest of composer Max Bruch, and they, all of those things, went into the creation of his Opus 46, The Scottish Fantasy. A little note to Braveheart fans, the finale of this piece is an arrangement of a Scottish battle song sung allegedly by Robert the Bruce after defeating the English at Bannockburn. I just turned into William Wallace there for a second. Sorry about that. I'm back now. Nicola Benedetti is the violinist. We'll hear Rory MacDonald leading the BBC Scottish Symphony Orchestra, our mid-morning masterwork this Thursday, Max Bruch's Scottish Fantasy on Classical California.

0: A Labor of Love from composer Max Bruch, a love for all things Scottish, that is. His Opus 46, The Scottish Fantasy. Rory MacDonald leading the BBC Scottish Symphony Orchestra with violinist Nicola Benedetti. That's as Scottish as it gets in any recording of this work. Coming up later this morning, another Labor of Love, this time from Robert Schumann.
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A thing of beauty is a joy forever. That's The Rose from Ole Yalo. We heard the composer at the piano, Rupert Goff leading the choir of Royal Holloway and the 12 Ensemble. You know how it is when you get on a roll. The early years of Robert and Clara Schumann's marriage was really great for him personally as well as musically. And the music just flowed effortlessly at times. In fact, his Opus 92 was sketched out in just a couple of days. Here is pianist Angela Hewitt in front of the German Symphony Orchestra of Berlin, Robert Schumann's Introduction and Allegro Appassionato.

A work sketched out by Robert Schumann in just 2 days' time. Can you believe it? Angela Hewitt at the piano, Hannu Lintu leading the German Symphony Orchestra of Berlin, Robert Schumann's Introduction and Allegro Appassionato. I'm Maggie Clennon-Rieberg, just delighted that you're here with me. Sharing the music makes the morning so much more pleasurable, and I'm just really glad that we're doing it together. Coming up later on your hometown radio station, I got a fever, and the only prescription is Joseph Haydn's Apothecary.

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Kevin Mallon and the Toronto Chamber Orchestra, an overture for the concert stage by Joseph Haydn known as Lo Speziale, the Apothecary. Here comes a suite of dances from Georg Philipp Telemann. We'll hear the Academy for Ancient Music Berlin.

0: A suite of dances by Georg Philipp Telemann, performed by the Academy for Ancient Music, Berlin. Coming up next, a little dose of vitamin V.
1: 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Where redwoods meet the water and time drifts like the current on the Russian River. 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

Antonio Vivaldi's Violin Concerto in G Major, but hold the phone, Antonio, that was no violin. You're absolutely right. That's an arrangement, and it's Alison Balsam and the Scottish Ensemble. Leopold Hoffmann was as famous as his contemporaries, Haydn, Salieri, Mozart, during his lifetime. He was highly regarded both by the public and by his colleagues as a church musician and composer. Here's cellist Sol Gubetta and the Basel Chamber Orchestra, Leopold Hoffmann's Cello Concerto in D major.

0: That's cellist Sol Gobetta soloing with the Basel Chamber Orchestra, Leopold Hoffmann's Cello Concerto in D on Classical California.
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We see example after example of musical talent running in families, particularly between siblings. The Haydns, the Mozarts, the Mendelssohns, the Carpenters, and now the Enos. This is Roger Eno, the brother of British electronic musician Brian Eno, from an album called The Turning Year, and that was the Scoring Berlin Ensemble. Music inspired by the bard. And it's not Nikolai, it's Monyushko. Here comes ballet music from The Merry Wives of Windsor.

Shakespeare, perhaps one of the biggest literary influencers of composers from all eras. This is Stanislav Moniuszko's treatment of The Merry Wives of Windsor. We heard the ballet music performed by the Warsaw Philharmonic under the direction of Antony Witt. Well, to quote the bard, sigh no more, ladies. Alan Chapman is here. I'm Maggie Clennon-Reberg. As always, it's a delight to spend this time with you. Have fun out there, my dears, and I will see you in the morning.

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1: The LA Phil presents Maestro of the Movies at the Hollywood Bowl. 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

Hey, very good afternoon. It's 12 o'clock right on the old nose. I'm Alan Chavin, and thank you so much for joining us here on Classical California. Well, we're going to hear from the composer who is called the proverbially incurable romantic. Not just an incurable romantic, but the proverbially incurable romantic. And I'm thinking, how do you earn that sort of nickname? Well, probably part of it was his tendency to move around a lot, from his native Dublin to Paris to Vienna to St. Petersburg to Moscow. We are talking about the Irishman John Field, who gets credit for inventing the keyboard nocturne. So obviously Chopin was influenced and indebted to him. Other composers who were also fans and influenced by, we can count Brahms, we can count Schumann, we can also count Franz Liszt. Franz Liszt, who wrote a rather glowing introduction to an edition of Nocturnes by Field. I have for you a piano concerto by John Field. The pianist is Michael O'Rourke, with the London Mozart Players, conducted by David Uritz.

0: on Classical California, a piano concerto by John Field, played by Michael O'Rourke, with London Mozart players led by David Uritz.
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Contra Dances from Joseph Bologna's The Anonymous Lover, Craig Trumpeter leading the Haymarket Opera Company. All right, Beethoven's Fifth, that's a biggie. Hollywood Bowl, my summer delight. Put them together and you have our SoCal Big Night Out. You could win tickets for Beethoven's Fifth at the Hollywood Bowl, along with the Beethoven Triple Concerto. This is on Tuesday, August 25th. It's going to be a great concert. The incoming conductor in residence of the LA Phil, Anna Handler, is the conductor that evening. The soloists in the Beethoven Triple Concerto are principals from the orchestra itself. Going to be a great concert. It's Tuesday, August 25th, Beethoven at the Hollywood Bowl. And to enter to win tickets, please visit classicalcalifornia.org. Well, here's another fellow who's known for his symphonies. His name is Joseph Haydn. Number 89 for you with the Berlin Philharmonic, conducted by Simon Rattle.

0: Number 89 on the list of Haydn symphonies, performed by the Berlin Philharmonic, conducted by Simon Rattle. It's a couple of minutes before one.
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The Minuet from Dvorak's Serenade for Winds with the Vienna Philharmonic, conducted by Myung-Whun Chung. And a very good afternoon. I'm Alan Chapman. Thank you for joining us here on Classical California. It's 4.5 minutes past 1 o'clock. I'm with you until 3. And lots of music I have planned for you between now and then, including this next piece by Carl Stamitz. But I want to preface this by saying a few words about the clarinet. Which is an 18th century invention, early 18th century, originally thought of as a substitute for the very difficult and fussy high trumpet parts, the so-called clarino trumpet, and that's where the name comes from. Clarino becomes clarinet, and it's slow to make its way into the woodwind section as a permanent member. When you're talking about Mozart, it's only in his later piano concertos and late symphonies that you will find clarinets. As a matter of fact, the G minor, the great G minor number 40, there are two different versions, one without clarinets and then one with clarinets. You can take your pick. But when Mozart was in his early 20s and he made that trip to Paris, which included a stop in Mannheim, he was very impressed by the fact that the Mannheim Orchestra, the famous Mannheim Orchestra, they had clarinets already installed as a permanent part of the woodwind section. He was so excited, he wrote to his father back in Salzburg. He said, "Dad, they've got clarinets and oboes. Clarinets and oboes." Well, Mannheim being a place of early adoption, here's one of those Mannheim composers, Carl Stamitz, his 10th clarinet concerto, played by Sabina Meyer with Iona Brown and the Academy of St. Martin in the Fields.

On Classical California, Clarinet Concerto by Carl Stamitz, played by Sabina Meyer with the Academy of St. Martin in the Fields, led by Iona Brown. Have you yet discovered Let the Games Begin? Every Saturday at 9 a.m., Let the Games Begin with Maggie Clennon Reberg, featuring a different musical brain teaser each week this Saturday. It's not the Game of Thrones, it's the Game of Tones. Yeah, Maggie, I got that one. She says throughout history, rulers have had their favorite court musicians, and with musical clues and a few royally good hints, you can see if you can crown the winner. Playing along when the games begin Saturday morning at 9 with Maggie Clennon Reberg. Let's have some fun. And let's have some music by Lawrence Mumford. This is the Adagio from his Fourth Symphony of Times and Seasons. Stanislav Wawrinek conducts the Janáček Philharmonic Orchestra.

0: of Times and Seasons. Music by Lawrence Mumford with the Janáček Philharmonic, conducted by Stanislav Vavrinec.
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Alison Balsam and the Balsam Ensemble with music from, well, it's from Bach's Christmas Oratorio. I guess it works in August as well as any time. Alison Balsam, a 24-year solo career, which she stepped down from this past fall. Her final concert was a performance at the BBC Proms Concerts. And one of her principal reasons for moving on, spend more time with her family. We've heard that one before. And also an escape from the continuing pressures of maintaining the highest level of musicianship and the traveling and, of course, being away from the family. We only wish the well, wish the best. We wish her well. We wish the best for Alison Balsam as she continues. And grateful to have all these wonderful recorded performances, by the way. Well, here's that composer who's frequently mentioned in the Mozart correspondence, Josef Myslivicek. You may have heard me mention that he was a friend of the Mozart family until, the big until he promised to secure an operatic commission for Wolfgang and did not come through. That soured the relationship. A violin concerto by Myslivicek, played by Shizuka Ishikawa, with the Dvorak Chamber Orchestra conducted by Livor Peshek.

0: A violin concerto by Yosef Mislavicek, solo violinist Shizuka Ishikawa with the Dvorak Chamber Orchestra, conducted by Libor Peshek. And it's just about a minute before 2 o'clock.
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The Waltz from Richard Rodney Bennett's Academy Award nominated score for Murder on the Orient Express. That would be the 1970s version of Murder on the Orient Express. John Mocheri conducting the Hollywood Bowl Orchestra, 4 minutes after two. And thank you for tuning in to Classical California. I'm Alan Chapman. I will be with you until three. Music now by Richard Strauss, whose father was a celebrated horn player. How good a horn player was he? Well, two pieces of evidence. Number one, he was principal horn player of the Munich Court Orchestra for over 40 years. And this one may be even more meaningful. Strauss's father had no particular affinity for Wagner, either as a composer or a human being. But it's reported that he played Wagner's music so well that Wagner said he could be forgiven for everything. That's how good he was. Well, Strauss is a young boy. He recalled that he would hear his father practicing all of the difficult horn solos in the Beethoven symphonies and various overtures. Two of Strauss's earliest compositions, he wrote them at the age of 9. They were etudes for the horn. And then at the age of 18, he wrote the first horn concerto, again with his father in mind. Originally dedicated to his father, but when it was published, dedicated to a different horn player. Our best guess is that his father might have played the piece at home, but he said that it took his technique to the limit. So he refrained from taking the dedication and taking it out in public as a soloist. Well, here's Radovan Vladkovic playing the first horn concerto of Strauss with the English Chamber Orchestra, conducted by Jeffrey Tate.

On Classical California, Richard Strauss's first horn concerto, played by Radovan Vlatkovic with the English Chamber Orchestra, conducted by Jeffrey Tate. He wrote that concerto for his father when he was just 18 years old, and of course, he did get around to writing a second horn concerto 60 years later, at the age of 78.

0: A Ground After the Scotch Humor by Nicola Matthes, played by Trio Sonnerie.
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Music from Rachel Portman's score for the 2008 film The Duchess with the City of Prague Philharmonic conducted by David Snell. Next, chamber music by Franz Kromer of Flute Quintet with flutist Bruno Meyer and the Stamitz Quartet.

Flutist Bruno Meyer with the Stamitz Quartet performing a flute quintet by Franz Kromer. Well, the most interesting title I can offer you today, this by the 20th century Danish composer Rued Langgaard, a piece called Unnoticed Morning Stars.

0: Music by the Danish composer Rud Langgaard, Unnoticed Morning Stars, with the Vienna Philharmonic, conducted by Sakari Oramo. I'm Alan Chapman. Thanks for spending this time with me today. I'm going to look for you tomorrow at noon. Right now, don't go away. More music coming with Solomon Reynolds.
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3: Hey there, good afternoon. Filling in for Diane Nicolini, I'm Solomon Reynolds, and this is Classical California. Thanks for tuning in about 5 seconds before 3 o'clock on Thursday, August 6th. Coming up at 3:45, it's today's edition of Saturday Morning Cartoons, all about the lover boy, Robert Schumann. Kicking off this hour with your daily dose of vitamin V, the Italian Baroque composer Antonio Vivaldi. His violin concertos swept Europe by storm. They sold so well and even influenced J.S. Bach to write his own. Here's a Vivaldi double violin concerto performed by violin soloist Simon Standage and Elizabeth Wilcock.

A double violin concerto by one of history's greatest violinists, Antonio Vivaldi. Violinists Simon Standage and Elizabeth Wilcock performed with Trevor Pinnock conducting the English Concert on Classical California. Another one of history's greatest violinists was the German composer Louis Spohr, who invented the violin chin rest, which is so funny to me. Walking around a music conservatory, you can always tell who the violinists were by the raspberries on their necks. Red welts made by practicing so much with that chin rest rubbing against your skin. Either that, or they were hickeys. Hey, what happens at the conservatory? Anyway, you have Louis Spohr to thank for the chin rest. But here's some clarinet music he wrote, hickey-free. Clarinetist Carl Leister performs Spohr's Spanish Rondo.

0: Raphael Frubeck de Burgos conducted the Stuttgart Radio Symphony Orchestra with clarinet soloist Carl Leister. That was the Spanish Rondo from Louis Spohr's Clarinet Concerto No. 4. Filling in for Diane Nicolini, I'm Solomon Reynolds. This week, you could win a pair of tickets for the Big Night Out, Tuesday, August 25th. Anna Handler conducts the most famous symphony of all time, Beethoven's 5th, at the Hollywood Bowl. 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A pair of shoes up ahead.
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Canadian pianist Alexandra Strelitzky played her own composition, Burnout Fugue. Maybe music that's too perfect for a Thursday afternoon. This is Classical California, I'm Solomon Reynolds, and you've almost made it to the end of the week. Congratulations. And if you put on both shoes this morning, hey, that's a win. Both shoes are queued up for you. Robert Schumann coming up at 3:45 on today's episode of Saturday Morning Cartoons. And right now, The Wanderer Fantasy by Franz Schubert.

0: Kortmazur and the New York Phil performed with pianist Boris Berezovsky, Schubert's Wanderer Fantasy on Classical California. Saturday Morning Cartoons is next.
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2: Howdy, howdy, howdy. I'm Solomon Reynolds, and this is Saturday Morning Cartoons. This morning...
3: Oh, Robert, I love it.
2: Robert Schumann is one of the greatest German romantic composers. Romantic because his music was expressive and emotional, but also because it was inspired by love. Robert's muse throughout his career was the concert pianist Clara Wieck, who later became his wife. Robert met Clara when he was 18, after moving in to study piano with her father, Friedrich Wieck. You're listening to Impromptus, which Robert based on a theme by Clara. Robert dreamed of becoming a virtuoso pianist like Liszt or Chopin, which might be why his piano music is so hard to play. But a finger injury led him toward composing instead. Clara, on the other hand, was one of Europe's best pianists, and her concert tours introduced Robert's music to the world. She premiered almost everything he wrote for piano. Even so, Clara asked him to rewrite the finale of his Piano Sonata No. 2 because it was far too difficult.

Their feelings grew for each other. Around the time he and Clara shared their first kiss and said, "I love you," he wrote his Piano Sonata No. 3, which borrows an andantino from Clara.

When Robert was 27, he and Clara secretly became engaged. These were the most blissful and purest days of Robert's life. As a sort of engagement present for Clara, Robert composed his Dances of the League of David, quoting one of her own mazurkas. But Clara's father refused to let them get married. He didn't think Robert was good enough for his daughter. Robert wrote his Fantasy in C as a deep lament for Clara. He loved her so much, it hurt. In his novelettes, Robert echoes one of Clara's nocturnes, as if it were a faraway voice.

To marry Clara, Robert had to take her father to court. Between court dates, he composed the last of a remarkable series of piano works spanning almost a decade, all rooted in his relationship with Clara. This simple romance, which Clara called the most beautiful love duet, was a Christmas present to her.

0: The court finally granted Robert and Clara permission to marry. The year was 1840, which Robert called his year of song. He suddenly exploded into Lieder, or German art songs, writing over half his entire output in the genre. "How blissful it is to write for the voice," he told Clara. As a wedding present, he gave her a song cycle, or a collection of songs that tells a story. Dedication is the best known, and was one of Clara's favorites.
1: It's an odd sort of wedding gift, but it's yours. I wrote it for you. It's all I can give you.
0: I'm Solomon Reynolds. I write and produce Saturday morning cartoons with research assistant Carolina Correa and audio engineer Stephen Page, only on Classical California. 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

Barbara Bonney sang with pianist Vladimir Ashkenazy one of Schumann's most beautiful songs, Der Nussbaum, or The Nut Tree, part of a collection of songs Schumann gave to his wife Clara as a wedding present. Schumann and the love of his life, Clara Wieck, were the focus of today's edition of Saturday Morning Cartoons. If you missed any part of the episode, or want to check out the archived 70-plus episodes, just go to classicalcalifornia.org/cartoons. That's CARTUNES. And be sure to tune in this Saturday morning at 8:15 for this week's episode, all about the bassoon. It's like a balloon with S's. Topping off this hour, Dvorak's Legend No. 10. Yvonne Fischer conducts the Budapest Festival Orchestra.

0: Yvonne Fischer and the Budapest Festival Orchestra performed The Legend No. 10 by Antonín Dvořák on Classical California. Filling in for Diane Nicolini, I'm Solomon Reynolds. The weekend is when things start getting fun around here at the station. 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This Saturday, you're going to play Game of Tones. Throughout history, rulers have had their favorite court musicians. With musical clues and a few royally good hints, see if you can crown the winner. Let the games begin every Saturday at 9 a.m. with Maggie Clennon-Reberg.
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The Arabesque No. 2 by Claude Debussy, performed by oboist Jared Hauser and guitarist Richard Todd. It's 4 minutes past 4 o'clock on Thursday, August 6th. I'm Solomon Reynolds, filling in this week for Diane Nicolini. This is Classical California. Thanks for joining me. At 5 o'clock, stick around for The Great Escape with Brian Lauridsen. 20 minutes of calm, relaxing music for the drive home. And starting this hour, a Symphonie Concertante, which is like the love child of a symphony and a concerto. One of the best composers in the genre was the French violinist and champion fencer, Joseph Bologna. Soloists join the Czech Philharmonic for Bologna's Symphonie Concertante in F.

0: Two violin soloists joined a violist with Michael Halasch and the Czech Philharmonic Orchestra Pardubice. That was the Symphonie Concertante by Joseph Bologna on Classical California.
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The Entr'acte Waltz by Josef Helmsberger Jr. Christian Thielemann led the Vienna Philharmonic on Classical California. I'm Solomon Reynolds, filling in for Diane Nicolini. Thanks for joining me. Chris Nolan's The Odyssey is shattering box office records. It's based on Homer's telling of the story, The Odyssey. Homer also inspired the Roman poet Ovid when he wrote his magnum opus, Metamorphoses, which in turn inspired the Austrian composer Karl Ditters von Dittersdorf. He wrote a handful of symphonies based on Metamorphoses. Here's one of them, Rescue of Andromeda by Perseus. Adrian Shepherd conducts Cantilena.

0: The Rescue of Andromeda by Perseus Symphony by Carl Ditters von Dittersdorf. Adrian Shepard led Cantilena on Classical California. An Oscar nominee up ahead.
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Nominated for an Oscar in 1987, music from the film The Mission, you heard Gabriel's Oboe, composed by Ennio Morricone. Nick Ingman led the Prague Philharmonic on Classical California. 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It's the music that makes movies magical. The Great Escape at 5 is coming up in about 12 minutes. But first, a symphony by Luigi Boccherini. The German Chamber Academy performs number 3.